Ladies and gentlemen, today is Monday, 12th of October, 2026. This is the Voice of Turkey's English language transmission, originally broadcast live from Ankara in the 16-meter band on 17620 kHz to Europe between 12:30 and 13:30 UTC. You may be hearing this now as a replay in a different time zone. You can listen to us over the TürkSat 4A satellite and on the internet at www.trtdinle.com through radios link and under the VOT radios expandable section. 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Following the news, the Voice of Turkey will present Turkey's footprints at UNESCO, and that's why programs to be followed by some Turkish music.

now the news. Turkey, Egypt, Pakistan, Saudi Arabia jointly condemn Houthi attacks. Turkey, Egypt, Pakistan and Saudi Arabia have issued a joint statement condemning the Houthi militia's attacks on Saudi Arabia. The statement was issued on Sunday under the banner of R4 Group. It cited a deadly strike on King Khalid International Airport in Riyadh and said the attacks caused civilian deaths and injuries and damaged civilian infrastructure. The four countries described the attacks as a violation of international law and of Saudi Arabia's sovereignty and territorial integrity. They voiced full support for the measures Saudi Arabia takes to counter the attacks in line with the UN Charter and international law. The group said the Houthis would be held fully accountable and demanded an immediate and unconditional halt to the attacks. Deadly Houthi attacks on Riyadh airport prompt shelter order. A Houthi attack on Riyadh's King Khalid International Airport on Saturday killed 13 people and wounded more than 300. Another strike on the airport on Sunday killed one person and injured 11, Saudi civil aviation authorities said. Saudi Arabia has extended the suspension of operations at the airport and has not said when they will resume. The Australian embassy in Riyadh has since issued a new shelter-in-place order, telling people to stay indoors and avoid unnecessary travel. Saudi state-backed broadcaster Al Akhbariya said the Saudi-led coalition is dealing with a threat of drones and cruise missiles on the kingdom. Separately, Iran's Revolutionary Guard Navy said an oil tanker struck a mine in the Strait of Hormuz, the third vessel to do so since Saturday. In southern Lebanon, the army said a retired soldier was killed by Israeli artillery fire while tending his land during the olive harvest. Israeli poll shows Eisenkot overtaking Netanyahu ahead of 27th of October election. A new poll shows former army chief Gadi Eisenkot overtaking Netanyahu as the preferred leader ahead of Israel's 27th of October election. The survey, broadcast by public network Kan, put Eisenkot at 43% against 38% for Netanyahu. Eisenkot's Yashar party is projected to win 22 seats in the 120-seat Knesset, two more than Netanyahu's Likud. Netanyahu's right-wing and religious bloc is projected at 53 seats, eight short of the 61 needed to govern. Eisenkot's bloc is projected at 50 seats, so neither camp has a clear path to a majority. The poll also found 30% of voters undecided and 21% considering a boycott. EU adopts record sanctions listings against Russia's military industry. EU foreign ministers have adopted nearly 1,600 new sanctions listings targeting Russia's military-industrial complex, the bloc's foreign policy chief, Kaya Kallas, announced Monday. Kallas called it the largest expansion of the EU's sanctions list since Russia's war in Ukraine began in February 2022. She said more than half of the listings are linked to the production chain for ballistic missiles. Kallas said the move makes it harder, slower, and more expensive for Russia to produce its weapons. Separately, the EU Council extended its sanctions framework on chemical weapons for 5 years until 30th of October 2031. It also extended individual listings under that framework for 1 year until 30th of October 2027.

0: The news continues on the English language broadcast of the Voice of Turkey.
1: Indian police accused of heavy-handed tactics as Delhi braces for fresh rally. Opposition leaders and journalists have accused Indian police of heavy-handed tactics during weekend protests over a nationwide voter roll revision. Authorities locked down central Delhi on Monday for a third straight day, ahead of a march to the Supreme Court called by opposition leader Rahul Gandhi. Thousands of protesters were detained over the weekend, according to local media, and most have since been released. Reporters Without Borders said at least 16 journalists were among those detained. Critics say the voter roll revision, which removed more than 133 million names, could benefit Prime Minister Narendra Modi's ruling party. The Election Commission denies wrongdoing and says the exercise was meant to remove duplicate, deceased and fraudulent entries. UN poverty index rises for the first time, affecting 1.2 billion people. A UN global poverty index has risen for the first time since its creation in 2010, with 1.2 billion people affected, the UN Development Programme reported on Monday. The 2026 report, produced with Oxford's Poverty and Human Development Initiative, counted 51.5 million more people in acute poverty than a year earlier. More than half of those in acute poverty are children. UNDP Administrator Alexander De Croo called the rise a wake-up call for the world. UNDP said population growth was a major factor, and new data was available for only 13 of the 108 developing countries covered. Still, 33 countries have halved their poverty rates in the past 15 years, with China and Vietnam among the fastest. And finally, 3 in 5 AI models fail terrorism safety tests, study finds. 3 in 5 AI models have failed terrorism safety tests, according to research reported by CBC News. The study by UK-based non-profit Tech Against Terrorism evaluated more than 130 models using hundreds of requests resembling those a terrorist planning an attack might submit. Models modified through a process called obliteration, which removes safety safeguards, failed every test. Meta's Llama 3.18b model scored 97 out of 100 on the safety benchmark before modification and about 3 afterward. The researchers found more than 29,000 repositories on Hugging Face advertising uncensored or unprotected AI models. The report found no evidence of terrorist groups using the tested models apart from one extremist chatbot. And that was the news brought to you by the Voice of Turkey. Let's have a little music break on the Voice of Turkey. First, we will listen to Ayşegül Aldınç and Gökhan Tepe. Then, we will hear from Berksan. The song is Duman.

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1: Welcome to everyone tuning into this frequency. On our journey of Turkey's footprints at UNESCO today, we are tracking a deep-rooted tradition that goes by different names in every corner of Anatolia, yet shares a single heartbeat, traditional sohbet gatherings, or as we might call them, traditional conversational circles. Whether it is yaran sohbeti, sıra gecesi, kürsü başı, barana, gezek, muhabbet, or erfene, even though the names and local customs shift from region to region, the core mission of these gatherings remains identical: bringing people together under a specific code of conduct to share as they chat, learn, as they laugh, and tightly weave the fabric of community bonds. Especially during the crisp winter months, the conversation takes center stage, yet music, folk dances, theatrical performances, and local delicacies are vital ingredients of the recipe. The Yaran gatherings in the city of Çankırı in central Anatolia, Sıra Gecesi in the city of Şanlıurfa, Kürsübaşı in the city of Elazığ, and Barana in Balıkesir cities, Dursun Bey district stand out today as some of the most vibrant and renowned examples of this rich legacy. One of the defining traits of these traditional sohbet gatherings is that they rely on unwritten rules, known and upheld by the community itself. Groups typically range anywhere from 5 to 30 people. Leaders are chosen by election or nominated by community elders, and their titles vary

by region too, whether they are called yarenbaşı, yiğitbaşı, köşe ihtiyarı, or simply the sohbetçe. And it is never just about entertainment. Local and social

generation doesn't just absorb the music, the games, or the oral storytelling. They live and breathe the behavioral norms and social values of the community firsthand. This is precisely what UNESCO highlights. It views traditional sohbet gatherings as a living social practice where oral traditions stay alive, historical knowledge is passed down, and cultural values are openly shared. UNESCO points out that these meetings gift communities a powerful sense of identity and continuity while supercharging social cohesion and mutual respect. The nomination file for the traditional sohbet gatherings prepared by Turkey was evaluated during the fifth session of UNESCO's Intergovernmental Committee in Nairobi back in 2010. Officially landing these gatherings on UNESCO's representative list of the intangible cultural heritage of humanity. Behind this decision was far more than just cultural wealth. UNESCO valued how these gatherings allowed oral traditions and cultural values to be successfully transmitted, backed the identity and continuity of communities, and boosted the visibility of intangible cultural heritage across diverse groups. Even the way the dossier was compiled made all the difference. It wasn't a top-down institutional effort. Consultation meetings were held right alongside the practicing communities and groups, and their free, prior, and informed consent was proudly attached to the file. Back in 2009, meetings held in cities of Çankırı, Kütahya's Simav district, and Şanlıurfa brought researchers face-to-face with practitioners to map out the future safeguarding of the tradition. Plus, the fact that many local variations of these sohbet gatherings are safely cataloged under the National Inventory of Intangible Cultural Heritage within Turkey's Ministry of Culture and Tourism played a key role in UNESCO's decision. When it comes to intangible cultural heritage, the real name of the game is keeping the tradition alive within its own community and passing the torch to new generations. That's why Turkey's nomination dossier map out clear safeguarding measures, boosting research and documentation, encouraging more frequent gatherings, securing proper meeting spaces, backing youth participation, and ramping up visibility. Subsequent official reports submitted to UNESCO show these goals coming to life. The Ministry of Culture and Tourism rolled out field research and threw financial backing behind practicing communities, NGOs, and local municipalities. Local governments step up allocating dedicated venues for sohbet gatherings in cities like Çankırı, Bursa, and Konya. The Yaran Culture Application and Research Center was established under Çankırı Karatekin University, hosting a major symposium in 2016 dedicated to the Anatolian sohbet tradition and Yaran. By 2017, a grant project titled Introduction and Gathering of Yaran Culture brought communities together from Ankara, Afyon, Balıkesir, and Çankırı, making

0: Since the tradition entered the list, the Turkish National Commission for UNESCO hosted a consultation meeting in 2020, titled The Current Status of Traditional Sohbet Gatherings, Safeguarding, Keeping the Tradition Alive, Intergenerational Transmission, Documentation, and Awareness Raising were fully re-evaluated alongside institutions, academics, civil society representatives, and practitioners alike. This journey proves that living heritage is never immune to shifting realities. According to Turkey's 2021 periodic UNESCO report, the COVID-19 pandemic threw a wrench into safeguarding activities through 2020 and 2021, forcing some initiatives to pivot online. On the flip side, the same report reveals a massive surge in local and national interest following the UNESCO inscription. Collaboration between public institutions, universities, non-governmental organizations, communities, and cultural bearers has grown stronger than ever. And perhaps the true superpower of this tradition lies right here. Traditional sohbet gatherings are not relics locked in the past. They are breathing, living cultural spaces kept alive by talking, listening, creating, and sharing together. A conversation sparked in a room suddenly flows into a folk song, a traditional game, a piece of wisdom a young participant just learned from their elders. Because living heritage isn't just something we remember, it is something we actively relive and pass on to the next generation. Today, we continue tracing the Turkey's footprints at UNESCO through Anatolia's deep-rooted sohbet tradition, witnessing how words, music, and sharing bring people together under one warm circle. Until our next episode, where we chase the trail of yet another intergenerational cultural treasure of Turkey. Goodbye.
1: Turkey's Footprints at UNESCO.

No breaks for the next 10 minutes on the Voice of Türkiye Radio. First, Sertab Erener with Olsun, then Demet Akalın with Aşk Laftan Anlamaz Ki.

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Welcome to today's episode of our weekly show, That's Why, where we delve into one of the foundational principles of universal law, which is he who claims must prove, or the plaintiff is the party that has the burden of proof. This principle, alongside the idea that everyone is innocent until proven guilty, forms the bedrock of contemporary legal systems and is considered a prerequisite for fair trials.

To help our younger audience grasp this phrase, let's start with this modern Turkish equivalent. Müddeyi, iddiasını ispatla mükelleftir. The term müddeyi means the one who claims and refers to the claimant or accuser in a legal context. In a legal setting, it designates the individual or party making a claim or accusation

typically the one who bears the responsibility to provide evidence for their assertions. This concept is crucial in various legal systems, particularly in relation to the principle that the burden of proof lies with the one making the claim. This assertion is not only central in legal contexts, but also applicable in our everyday lives. It is closely tied to the principles of fair trials and impartiality. In a fair trial, both parties must appear before the court under equal conditions. The burden of proof lies with the party making the claim, which helps prevent the opposing side from having to defend against unfounded allegations. This principle guarantees that courts remain neutral and independent, ensuring that decisions are based solely on the evidence presented. In fact, some legal systems, including Turkey's, the prosecution is also responsible for gathering evidence that may support the accused. This is a crucial aspect of maintaining justice and fairness. The obligation to prove claims helps eliminate arbitrary and baseless accusations. In criminal law, the presumption of innocence is a fundamental tenet, meaning the burden of proof lies with the prosecution. Thus, it is the responsibility of the accuser to establish guilt, which protects individual rights. When we consider the advancements in human civilization, the principle of he who claims must prove may appear as an undeniable natural right. However, it is important to recognize that it is actually a modern development. In medieval Europe, the burden often fell on the accused to demonstrate their innocence. In cases handled by religious courts, like the Inquisition, the situation was even more dire. Accused individuals face torturous tests, such as being thrown into boiling water, with survival being the only means of proving innocence. These horrifying practices serve as stark reminders of a darker chapter in our history.

As we reflect on the evolution of legal principles, it is crucial to appreciate how far we have come in protecting individual rights and ensuring fair trials. The commitment to uphold justice and prevent unjust accusations is a significant achievement of modern legal systems. Thank you for joining us today. We hope this discussion has illuminated the importance of the principle, he who claims must prove, and its critical role in our justice systems today. Until next time, stay informed and engaged.

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